Well, what a fun day yesterday. Happy Canada Day. How was it for you? I just feel like this week is quiet. Everyone either took Monday, Tuesday off or Thursday, Friday, but we still get to hang out this evening. And let's take a look at your verse for today. We're going to go take a look at Psalm 71, 19b from an ESV. It is, "You who have done great things, O God, who is like you?" What a really good question. Who is like our Lord and Savior? No one and nothing.

0: love spotting the little ways that people care for one another. It can be totally unassuming or can be grand gestures, but those little unassuming moments, they're so beautiful. Yesterday, I saw like a teenage brother and his little sister, and they were walking, and she had a backpack on. She was so adorable. And he's holding her hand while they're crossing the street. And then he moves her from the right of his body to the left of his body so that the cars are to his right and she is next to the buildings, keeping her safe in a very practical way. So I just thought that was such a beautiful way of just taking care of somebody. Maybe someone's taken care of you in an unassuming, practical way. Would love to hear your stories.
1: 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This one's coming right down the middle.
2: 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It's going over the house.
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0: We're sharing today the stories of people who've just cared for us in really practical ways. You might be thinking, Holly, I can't think of anything. But I'm sure at this point in your life it's happened. Maybe you just haven't noticed it yet. Steph has said that whenever she's not feeling well, her mom always has this way of either giving her a word of encouragement or sometimes some homemade chicken noodle soup. It is the best, and it always makes her feel like her mom cares. And that's so wonderful. When someone sees you're not well and they give you some food or a care package, that, practical and amazing. Love your story. Thank you so much for sharing today.
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5: 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Psalm 20, verse 8 says, "They are brought to their knees and fall, but we rise and stand firm." 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

0: Well, tomorrow's a Friday, new music kind of day, and in the summer, we all know it gets a little bit quiet, but what I could dig up for you are a couple new releases. Homecoming, releasing a single, Judah Avenue, Letting Go, and Eau Claire, releasing a song called Living Today. So this is, it's pretty quiet. But don't worry, more music will be released in the coming weeks.
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0: We all know how much parents sacrifice for their kids. In fact, as a parent, you are probably sacrificing a lot. Daniel sacrificed his favorite vehicle, a 1969 Mustang Mach 1. He had his first kid and realized, we're having more of these, so I need to get rid of this Mustang to make room for my family. But he had so many fond memories in that vehicle, and he shared them with his not one, not two, but six sons. Shane, however, shared a special love for vehicles, just like he and his dad. So Daniel and Shane would often go to the Father's Day car show together. So this most recent year, they're there at the car show, looking and reminiscing like they always do. And then Daniel saw the car and he said, this car has my name on it. And it happened to be a white Mustang Mach 1. And his name was hanging from the rear view mirror. So jokingly, he said, hey, where's my keys? And the guy gave him his keys. Well, Daniel was stunned. He's like, what? What do you mean? This is for me? And Shane turned to him and said, yeah, this is for you. Daniel was like, okay, how on earth did you afford this or find this? I need details. Is this actually for me? If you could only imagine the shock. And Shane said he traded in his custom Mustang GT for the Mach 1. He said he recognized the incredible sacrifices his dad had made to serve his family and was only too happy to have the opportunity to bless him in this way.
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0: Do you remember growing up hearing about the ozone and how it's over Antarctica with this big hole and, oh, we're all gonna die? I mean, they really did paint a pretty grim picture, didn't they? Well, guess what? New technology is writing the story. If they had the technology that we have now back then, they would have realized that the ozone hole that they discovered and publicized in 1985 may have started a few years earlier. 30 to be exact. They say that it actually began forming possibly around 1957 after years of not CFCs, but carbon tetrachloride being emitted into the atmosphere. That's a chemical that they use in dry cleaning and degreasing agents that were very popular in the 1930s. So the hole could have started back in 1957 for a completely different reason. So this could actually rewrite how we see the ozone, our atmosphere, and actually what to do to keep it whole.
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0: How fun has it been watching all these soccer matches and just seeing the world coming together in Canada, Mexico, and in the U.S.? And it's been interesting because Europeans coming over to North America are realizing that maybe some of the stories they heard in their news wasn't 100% accurate. But the other thing that they're noticing is that we air a ton more commercials, apparently, in the European nations. Maybe 10 minutes of their match is lost to commercials, whereas they're getting commercial after commercial after commercial break here, and they find it a little disruptive of watching the game. So a difference that they're noting between Europe and North America in how we, I guess, digest and accept different kinds of content in our entertainment.
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1: 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I'm Holly Taylor, and thank you so much for hanging out with me. 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It doesn't happen often, obviously, but when it does, it sure makes a mess of the week, doesn't it? I mean, getting a Wednesday off and then having to go back to work is really challenging. 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

0: celebrated Canada Day yesterday. Did you hear about the top songs that are Canadian songs? Well, here we go. You're ready for it? The top song in all the land when it comes to Canadian music and Christian Canadian music is Quint Thrones, and she's just from Northern Alberta. Her song Take Me to the Start doing really well across the nation. Joshua Alley with You Made It number 2. The boys and lady from Saskatchewan Collect Assembly, their song Walk With Me number 3. And Brooke Nichols, Wherever You Say. Number 5 is Toosie and Heather Rosen coming in at number 6. And what I love about this is just in the top 6, we cover pretty much coast to coast. What a great representation of what God is doing in Canada through the music.
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0: Well, I hope you didn't stay up too late last night and you're feeling too tired today. If not, you need to be going to bed. That's where I'm headed next. It has been a really fun week. I actually don't mind having the Wednesday as a bit of a day off. It was good. Now tomorrow is Friday and then the weekend is already here. So what are the plans? Summer is here, although it does not feel like it. Whoa. This weather, I'm telling ya, we're breaking the kinds of records we do not want to be breaking.
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0: 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And over all these virtues, put on love, which binds them all together in perfect unity.
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0: Hello, Shine family. Connor Dixon here. And have you heard about Shine On Demand? It's this wonderful little addition we have to the shinefm.com website, where you can go on and you can find any previous episode of any of the shows that we air on Shine FM or on The Light. And you can listen to any one of these episodes. We've got a back catalog of a ton of them. We've got Joni Table Talk. We've got Back to the Bible. We've got Best Day Ever, The Bible for Kids. We've got a ton of excellent shows. So if you haven't ever heard an episode of them, or if you're looking for a specific episode, or if you're looking to listen to a show from the start, that is a perfect place to go.
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amazing news of the gospel is not that we can receive Jesus into our lives, but that he's already received us into his.

0: Hello, Shine family. Connor here, and you don't need me to tell you that groceries are expensive. They're insane. A block of cheese for $8? Seriously? 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

Stephanie Nicole was asking you guys, the lovely Shine family members, what some of the most interesting ice cream flavors are that you've ever tried. Angela in Edmonton said that for her, it had to be the black sesame flavor from Yellowed, which is a local spot in Edmonton, and that her favorite is the mango sorbet from the Da Vinci Cone, which is also in Edmonton. Chris in Red Deer says that he went to the Greek island of Nisyros and he tried the sweet tomato ice cream that they had there, which is an interesting flavor. And then in Tropia, Italy, he had onion ice cream. I'm not sure that I would be interested, but I would try a spoonful. And finally, Carrie from Calgary says that her current weird flavor favorite is called Moon Mist. It's a combination of bubblegum, banana, and grape ice cream with a raspberry swirl. That actually sounds amazing.

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0: hey, it's Connor. And you guys had so many great responses to Stephanie's question about interesting ice cream flavors that I just had to share more. Judy in Edmonton says that the cornbread and honey butter flavor from Made by Marcus ice cream is really good. And it sounds amazing. I'd love to give it a try. Marion, also in Edmonton, is making her own ice cream. She bought a Ninja ice cream maker, and her most recent creation is made of coconut milk, chia seeds, and protein powder. So it sounds like a very healthy ice cream. Tammy in Calgary says that she loved the burnt butter flavor from Lewis Road Creamery in New Zealand. And I am so jealous. I would love to get to go to New Zealand someday. Weena in Red Deer says that right now she has her freezer stuffed to the brim with large tubs of root beer float, shark attack, and bubblegum ice cream because she's having a 50s ice cream social themed birthday party. Can I come?
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0: Welcome to Healing Time. Today is going to be a real blessing. I mean, for every parent, as we have a very special guest, Jenny Donnelly. And remember, you're never alone in your journey. So if you need prayer for any reason, give us a call right now and we will be right back. Well, I want to have a conversation today. And as Christians, we know that God calls us to be loving, great spouses and parents, but he also calls us to be diligent workers in his kingdom and to fulfill the great commission to go into all the world and preach the gospel to all creation. So how do we honor both of these callings? And how do we do that without getting so burned out or losing sight of our own spiritual, emotional, and physical well-being? Well, our guest today, Jenny Donnelly, is not only a wife and the mother of five, she also is an entrepreneur, an author, a transformational speaker, and the founder of Her Voice Movement. Now, she's going to share her experience and insights on how she manages such a creative schedule, and more importantly, how she maintains her joy and still finds time to invest in her marriage and her family at home. Thank you so much for being here today, Jenny.
1: Thanks for having me.
0: Yeah, I really want you to be here because I want you to more be an inspiration that people, but really women, can do more than they think they can do.
1: Absolutely.
0: You know, and so many, I mean, men get told the lies, well, you got to work, so therefore you can't do any ministry. Women get told the lie, well, you got to raise your kids, so you can't do ministry. I mean, the devil wants us to fall into some trap somewhere. You're too old. You're too young.
1: That's right.
0: You didn't go to Bible school or something. And so first, tell us about your marriage, your family, all the things that God has you doing. Let's start with that.
1: Sure. So I'm married to Bob Donnelly. He's absolutely amazing. He's my very best friend. And we have these five amazing kids. We've had so much growth together as a couple.
0: Now, how old is this little tribe?
1: Yeah, so 22 is the oldest.
0: Okay.
1: And then 8 years old.
0: Oh,
1: is
0: wow.
1: The youngest. So
0: oh,
1: we
0: wow.
1: had a 7-year break between the third and the fourth. I actually turned 40 years old and told Bob, I don't think I'm done. And he said, you've got to be kidding me.
0: Mm-hmm.
1: So we decided to have more kids and then had even another one after that. So I had two kids in my 40s, which I would say anybody that says, oh, I'm just too old to have kids. I'm too busy. I have too much going on.
0: I saw a 60-year-old woman have a child just recently on the news.
1: Are you serious?
0: Yeah.
1: Wow.
0: Wow.
1: So, you know, my husband and I neither of us were raised in the church. So we didn't know that there were
0: rules.
1: Right. Around like, okay, you do ministry here, you do home here. We didn't have boxes. So I kind of came sliding into this thing, mm-hmm. Encountered by the Holy Spirit
0: mm-hmm.
1: when I was in college. I had a major encounter by the Holy Spirit and then met my husband. He was not a believer.
0: Mm-hmm.
1: And so date number one, I said, okay, we better start talking about Jesus. And, you know, they say don't missionary date. I'd never even heard the phrase. I didn't even know what that was.
0: Right.
1: I just was sitting across from a young man who had never heard the gospel.
0: Mm-hmm.
1: So I said, well, you need the gospel. And I fear your soul going to hell more than I want you to like me.
0: Sure.
1: So I literally just preached the gospel to him. Date
0: Praise
1: number
0: God.
1: Two, I did. And it wasn't like I was trying to preach the gospel. I just sat in front of a person who needed the message. So anyway, my husband and I got married. We went right into business together. And then actually, I was infertile.

0: for a while. Mm-hmm. And that was one of my first major miracles. Our first major miracle that we experienced together was seeing God answer our cry for children. And then, you know, five kids later, you know, that miracle was obviously repeated. So in business, we had women and men, a lot of women, because we had a sales force all around America. And because I was being so greatly impacted by the Holy Spirit, we were going to every Bible class in our church. I mean, we were eating up the word. We were gobbling up years of not knowing any of this as young adults. And so as I was being transformed, I couldn't not share that with the people that were in my home, that our sales meetings, we would do incentives and it'd be like, okay, after hours, hey, we're having a spiritual night. If you want to know the real secrets, you know, come and and we'll share it with you. So, you know, we just started sharing Jesus, his ways, his word, his presence.
1: But what you're sharing is it was organic.
0: Absolutely.
1: Numbers. It was just that you fell in love with Jesus and you wanted other people to fall in love with him.
0: Yes. Yes. And then people start asking me questions like, how do you do it with your kids? And how? And I'm thinking, wait, how do I not do it? You know, so what I found out was people that were maybe more acquainted with being raised in church and a little bit more boxes, that there was this idea that we were supposed to wear hats. And so I just confronted that and said, I don't have a mom hat and a wife hat and a business hat. I mean, this is going to be a lot of hats.
1: Right,
0: a cooking hat, a cleaning hat, like, what are we doing here? And so I asked the Lord about that. I said, what's up with this hat thing? And he said, well, there are no hats. There's just a crown. And you're my daughter. And so I decided when I started hearing kind of pushback, like, how can you do that and do this? And I just started bringing my infants to our retreats. We started having retreats for women. And I would bring them. And actually, several times, they would, of course, get hungry while I'm getting ready to minister. So I just threw on the little cape thing and made a joke, hey, I'm from Portland. You know, you should be happy I'm even covered up here. Right. You know, because who knows what happens in Portland, right? So, but women would come up to me and say, I'm literally set free just watching you minister with a baby in your arms. And they would always say, I always felt like I had to choose. I always felt like I had to choose between being a mom or using my voice in the kingdom. And so that kind of broke my heart a little bit, but we just began to work on that with these women and helping break down and just blur the lines.
1: So for you, it wasn't like, for some men and women, it's almost like they have to get nudged out of us four and no more.
0: Yes.
1: Okay, like, you know, we're gonna do this. And so I can't do the Sunday school class. I can't go out to a missions program. I can't speak. I can't write a book. Because they get the I can'ts instead of I can's because they kind of get locked into this. But you didn't seem like you went through like any kind of like, you had to break that barrier.
0: Not really. I think because of...
1: Because you didn't know.
0: I didn't know. I didn't know there were rules. So I think if somebody is raised up with this box situation... then they're gonna have to renew their mind, right? They're gonna, just like I had to renew my mind in other areas.
1: Right.
0: But in this area, I didn't have to renew my mind. I more or less said, why do I have to do it your way? Because this way's working. So when I get my kids in the room, they want what's being fed to them. And so they wanted Jesus. Prayer became interesting to them. They didn't always wanna pray, but it wasn't like, and I'll just kind of segue into this. A lot of times, mothers want their kids to love Jesus. If we love Jesus, we want them to love Jesus.
1: Sure.
0: But a lot of times they, and I'm not trying to, you know, condemn anybody for anything here, but it's just logic. If you put them in basketball and you make their whole life about basketball, they will love basketball, okay? And there's nothing wrong with basketball. But don't expect them to have the same passion for God if you didn't get them in the room. So my whole thing was get them in the room. So I bring them to conferences with me. I teach them how to sit. I teach them how to pay attention. Sure, it's like have your iPad for 30 minutes. This is a long conference, a 12-hour day or something. But I give them notebooks and I really disciple them to be in the room. And a lot of people have said, wow, you know, and I get compliments on my older kids.
1: So what you're talking about is that intentionality is principle-less. I mean, if you're intentional, you're gonna figure out a way to do the marriage stuff, because you gotta pray with your husband. Like me and Joni, we pray every day. We do two feelings a day. We do two appreciations a day. And we read a chapter of the Word of God every day. And, you know, we're responsible for a lot of things. And we have big stuff going on all the time. But we're so intentional about this.
0: That's right.
1: And you're intentional about this. You're intentional with the kids. I want to get into how God started moving you into being intentional in business and ministry. Okay. So I want you to stay right where you are, because in our next segment, we're going to talk about finding your purpose and doing ministry so that you can do all that God has called you to do. Stay there.
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1: Welcome back. We're going to continue our conversation with Jenny because when I've met you before, it really impressed me that God has shown you that you can be a real woman, a mom, a wife, a queen of God, do ministry, and run a business. How did God start moving you into ministry, expand your business, and yet maintain a happy husband and family? How did he start like kind of stretching you out there?
0: I think it does start with what you believe. Because if I believe, oh, I can't do that, I'll be so overwhelmed. I'm just stretched thin already. You're done.
1: Right.
0: You're done right there.
1: Right.
0: So it starts with—
1: So you have to believe you have capacity.
0: You have to believe that you have capacity that you haven't yet discovered. Mm-hmm. There is capacity and you haven't tapped into it yet.
1: Right.
0: And there's grace. Mm-hmm. So grace is not mercy. Mercy is mercy. Grace is grace. A lot of people get those confused. Grace is the supernatural empowerment to do something you actually can't do. And it's the overcoming power of God that comes over you.
1: Absolutely.
0: And it makes people say, how do you do all that? You know, you get it all the time too.
1: Right.
0: So grace, it's the grace of God, it's the person of Jesus that actually empowers us. He'll expand time. He doesn't have to work within a 24-hour time frame. He gets stuff done. It's crazy. So it really starts with a yes. It starts with a yes in our spirit because I want to please the Lord. I want to do this well. I don't want to show up to heaven with a whole bunch of excuses in my pocket that disappear.
1: Yeah, it doesn't work anyway,
0: It's like, it won't go across the threshold anyway. It's like, where did they go? They were all right here. I had a really good reason for not doing a lot of stuff. And the other thing is that women tend to have perfectionist issues.
1: There you go.
0: So they don't want to pull out of the driveway until all the lights are green because they fear failure. If you fear failure, then you're never gonna get started, right? So you have to trust God. I know this sounds so like basic and simple, but it really is. I trust God that I have a pull inside of me and my intellect is gonna have to submit to the pull of the Holy Spirit. So I'm gonna say yes, not having a clue how I'm gonna do this.
1: And also I think you can't have an idea that you're guaranteed positive results right away. Like, what's failure is sometimes God getting you into a relationship for a future success.
0: Yes.
1: What's failure is wisdom on how to do a shortcut next time. What's failure is you get the legal advice you needed to be able to do something better and smarter and more protected than
0: before.
1: You know, so there's really not failure in Christ. There's just moving on.
0: Yeah, that's right. That's right.
1: You know what I'm saying?
0: And the definition of success that the Lord gave me and I bought into was for me. Because everybody defines success, whether you realize it or not, you've decided what looks like success and what looks like failure. And if outcome is the only definition of success, you're not gonna move forward because you're gonna be too afraid. So for me, obedience.
1: Yep.
0: I feel successful every day.
1: That's my word
0: because,
1: as well.
0: Yeah, if you obey God, like me being here, I'm obeying God. You invited me, God invited me. So I'm here just obeying God. Amen. How can I fail?
1: Right.
0: How can I fail right now? And so what a joy it is to obey God and not strive after results.
1: Amen.
0: Let the results be in his hands,
1: Well, they're
0: right?
1: not my results. It's not my fruit. If I abide in the vine, he determines the fruit.
0: Yes.
1: I don't determine fruit. I just determine to be in the vine.
0: That's right.
1: Do you know what
0: That's
1: I'm saying?
0: Right.
1: And if I determine to be there, he'll determine the fruit. you know, it's like, you know, I write books, you write books. Some books sell a lot, some books sell less. And it's like, you know what? I don't determine outcome. You told me to write the book.
0: Yeah.
1: If you don't want to sell it, that's on you, Jesus, exactly. Right? You know, this is your book.
0: Exactly.
1: Okay. So how did, what kind of ministries did God move you into?
0: So originally I was in direct sales, a direct sales company for 20 years. My husband and I went to the top five in sales in that company. That company had a major shift in 2019. And then just recently, let's see, 8 months ago, started a skincare business in direct sales. So because of the sales, especially in direct sales, because I had so many people that we were in their lives, there's no way when somebody is wanting success, I'm not going to give them Jesus.
1: Right.
0: So for me, marketplace ministry, I didn't know that it was called that at the time, but marketplace ministry, and I found that I could deeply connect with somebody if I could get into the spiritual encounter with them. That led to a retreat. These women came and I said, there's not a name, there's not a logo, this isn't a thing. I'm just gonna help you get in the presence of God. I'm just gonna give you some basics. And then miracles broke out. When are we doing this again? Never, everybody go home. Mm-hmm. That was in 2011. And then 8 months later, the Holy Spirit said, can you gather them again? Let them each bring three friends. And I thought, I'll do that. And I thought, oh God, are you building something here? Because my
1: life
0: was—
1: You can tell when he's up to something that you don't know, that, like he has a plan that you don't know.
0: Yeah, so I wasn't urgent about getting a t-shirt, nothing like that. There's nothing, I wasn't trying to build a ministry. I just had, I had something to give. I had something to give.
1: It was the Holy Spirit. Everybody does.
0: Absolutely.
1: Whether it's watching the kids in the nursery at the church, whether it's teaching in Sunday school, whether it's just getting your girlfriends together once a month and just sharing life together, whether it's writing, whether it doesn't really have to be like in front of people ministry.
0: Yeah, and thank you for saying that, because these retreats led to, you know, conferences and now Her Voice movement, and God had his way on all that. But I want to share this. The first time God said, I want you to gather women, I kid you not, it was at my house. I was absolutely like, I don't know where all the books of the Bible are. I was so intimidated. And God said to me, where in your home do you feel the most safe? And I said, on my bed. I just like sitting on my bed, reading my Bible. And he said, well, there's only a couple of girls coming anyway. You might as well just go sit on your bed. I literally had three girls, crisscross applesauce, on my bed.
1: That's
0: we
1: funny.
0: Opened up the Bible. And I just said, I want to learn alongside you. I just know where I am right now has so deeply impacted me. We could learn together. That actually is what caused me to want to continue to pour into women.
1: So little starts little.
0: Big starts little.
1: Everything starts as a seed.
0: Yeah.
1: And you have to be faithful to the seed and say, okay, Lord, you know, I will open my home. And you can go to our website, okay, Healing Time. We have so many groups you can start on self-esteem or on marriage or on men's stuff. You know, but if you start somewhere, you're going to start small. But if you start, then you give something that God can bless. And when we come back, we're going to hear what God has done, okay, which generally is, it's amazing, all right? And you can have amazing as well. And part of why we do Healing Time is to get you off the sofa, okay, to get you out of the pew. And, you know, open your home, open your social media people and say, hey, let's do this together. Let's have a time of healing time. Let's you know, watch a video clip and then talk about it. We're not talking about moving mountains by faith. We're just talking about opening a door and pushing some buttons and having some conversations with people you love. And Jenny's a great example of, hey, let's just open my house and see what happens, okay? Stay with us so you can find out what God did.
3: 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We would love to hear how this show is impacting your life. So make sure to leave a comment, share with friends and family, and let's reach even more people on their journey to healing and restoration.
1: Thanks for staying with us. I want to go back to Jenny and our conversation. Now, we started small in the last segment. Now tell us about what God has done and how long it took.
0: Okay.
1: From that little bedroom encounter like now, where was that in time?
0: Over 20 years.
1: 20 years. Okay.
0: Over 20 years.
1: So not everything's an instant success, okay? But obedience leads to longevity as far as what God has you to do. So what did God do with your little seed?
0: Well, the desire that I had in my heart was to see people set free, the very same reason you're having this show. is you have a desire to see people set free. That will be the driving force. Anybody out there listening to this, that will be the driving force. If you want to try to build something or a logo or a name for yourself, just lay it down, forget it. It is not worth it. But when you desire to see people free, like you've been set free,
1: amen.
0: You'll never run out. And 20 years later, I'm like, really? It's been over 20 years. Wow. You know, but I have more energy than ever before because of this compassion. So where it led to was 2020, just like the whole nation, it just hit all of us in different, unique ways. But because I live in Portland, Oregon, I got to watch Antifa tear apart Portland. And I got the privilege of watching it right in front of my face.
1: Right.
0: It's different when it's in front of your face and not the news.
1: Yes.
0: And so basically, I just told the Lord, I said, I can't in good conscience put my head in the sand on this one. I don't know what to do, but I need to get involved. I have to do something. So the first thing he told me to do was to start prayer hubs. And he put a structure wrapped around the women that were now at our conferences and following us online and coming to retreats. So I said, what's a prayer hub? And he said, it's just two or more who gather in my name. And there, when they agree on my word, I will do it. So I wrote a prayer guide with some of my friends. We put scripture to it. And we asked women, find one other friend. And hopefully it's your teenager. Hopefully it's your spouse. Hopefully it's your best friend. Just find somebody that you love to be with anyway right now. Maybe your neighbor that won't come to church, but she has a desire to pray.
1: Sure.
0: And it's on paper. You can't fail.
1: Right, just read it.
0: It's easy. Yeah. So I didn't make it for prayer warriors. I made it for people who needed something to contribute that weren't sure how to pray. So we did that. Today we have 7,000 prayer hubs. People can go
1: 7,000.
0: Over 7,000.
1: Okay. So if you took one little seed and now it's 7,000 prayer hubs. And first of all, how can they get involved if they want to get involved?
0: So hervoicemovement.com.
1: 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So go to hervoicemovement.com if you want to just get together with a friend and pray, because we want to inspire people to do all kinds of groups. I don't care what kind of groups they are. If you're in relationship and you have Jesus in you, that is best if it spills over.
0: Come on.
1: Okay. So in the prayer hubs, they get together, they pray, and that's probably global if you got 7,000. So I'm thinking that that's going all over the world.
0: Yeah, we have a couple hundred that are international. We mainly focused on states in 2024 that were going to affect the election. We wanted to make sure that there was prayer there, so we really doubled down in those states. And now we're in all 50 states now. So we're not, you know, we're not stopping, because prayer changes things. And in the prayer guide, they don't just pray for government and schools and that. They pray for each other. They pray for their pastoral leaders. They pray for the health of their families. And that's exciting to think that people will see the fruit that comes out of their life through prayer. The other thing that we do is we give opportunities for these people to meet together in what we call super hubs in their communities. So if we see that there are maybe 10 or 20 prayer hubs in a county, we pull together a super hub, we have 40, 50 people in a living room, and we pray for them and minister to them and help them
1: That's
0: build a
1: awesome.
0: Community. Then we have the bigger national things that we will do that we really carry, Don't Mess With Our Kids, that movement, and help women and men use their voices to fight for family and kids in the public square and help them use their voice to push legislature. We can't keep our opinions inside the church walls or inside our homes. We have to get biblical values out into the public square. So we're giving opportunities for that.
1: Okay, so this little prayer connection in a bedroom turned into 7,000 plus people praying. It turned into a movement, and it's turned into using and capitalizing that movement so that Christians can have a voice in government where they are, locally and nationally. And so I want to just encourage you, like, it's kind of like the little kid with the fishes, right?
0: Yes, exactly. You know? I use that all the time.
1: It's like, you know, Jesus, I got a fish. I mean, I can do this, you know, and then watching him do the multiplication, okay, and seeing this happen. I want you to look at the camera for a minute and encourage women and men to, like, get rid of whatever's clogging their brain and jump out of the boat that they think they're in. And follow him into whatever compassion that they have a compassion for.
0: Yeah, yeah, sure. Well, you saying the boat is actually what I was seeing before you said it. And I'm hearing these simple instructions, step out in trust that God is for you. He's not sitting back going, I hope you can pull this off. I hope you do really well. No, he is actually empowering you by his spirit. So step out of the boat. Don't be the disciples that watched the brave one get out of the boat. You want to be that person that steps towards Jesus and trust him. You're not going to do it in your own strength. You're not going to have it all figured out. You're simply going to rely on God. And you know what? He really likes us to be in over our heads so that we are utterly dependent on him. It's the perfect, most safe place to be. So I encourage you to do the smallest step because you never know how God will grow your first step.
1: Amen. Okay, give us that website one more time.
0: Okay, hervoicemovement.com.
1: 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If you want to connect with her business thing, because she's got a great skin thing, go to the Instagram,
0: Instagram. Instagram's great.
1: Okay, just find her there. We want to encourage you, okay, to start groups. Healing Time is here for you to get equipped in some way. And today your equipping was to give you inspiration to know that you can have 5 kids and change the world. So if you only have 2 kids, I hope that you're encouraged. You have the bandwidth to do way more than Jenny, okay, because you have more time. And if your kids are grown, you have a lot of time to dedicate to serving the Lord and find out that it's not just about going to church. You know, get with some men if you're men, get with some women if you're women, do some marriage things together. You can do this. And I know that many of you, you're on Instagram, go to at Dr. Doug Weiss and subscribe our YouTube channel at Dr. Doug Weiss or at Healing Time Ministries. And you can share this content, inspire other people to get out of the pew and be the church of Jesus Christ. Be the one that hugs. Be the one that encourages. Be the one that is maybe, I don't have all the answers, but I know the one who does, okay? Remember, God loves you so much, but he loves you enough that he wants to stretch you towards others because that's what Jesus does. He stretches towards others. And we really want to encourage you to get up and do something in the name of Jesus. Thank you so much for being here today, Jenny. You really did inspire people.
0: Thank you so much.

I hope this conversation has encouraged you that even as a busy person, you can find ways to do ministry, fulfill your calling and your purpose, and be a blessing to others in everything that you do. It's not about striving, but allowing God to work through you and letting Him be your source of strength and joy. And until next time, share the love of Jesus with somebody.

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1: Hello and welcome to Joni Table Talk, the show where we bring you real conversations that matter. I'm your host, Joni Lamb. Join us as we explore unforgettable testimonies, tackle hard-hitting topics, and uncover the truth that transforms lives with authenticity, biblical wisdom, and a heart for transformation. So pull up a chair, join us around the table, and let's dive right in. Well, he is a two-time Grammy-winning gospel artist, and she is an emerging author and singer who happens to be his daughter. And let's just say the apple doesn't fall far from the tree when it comes to talent. Here is Jason and Ashley Crabb singing Daystar.

0: Well, they are certainly a talented family, but not only from a music standpoint. Written out of her own experiences and walk of faith, Ashley Crabb is writing a book that's honest, reflective, and full of God's love. And she and Jason are here to talk about that process, making music together, and more. Welcome, guys.
1: Hey.
2: Ah, thanks for having me.
0: Jason and Ashley, you've got your firstborn here with you.
1: Can you believe that?
0: I can.
1: And look, she's all grown up.
0: And she's beautiful.
1: She looks like her mama.
0: Dimple, aww, like you, though.
1: Now, she got my dimples, but she looks like her mama.
0: Yeah. So I know you're so proud of her. We're going to
1: really
0: talk
1: am.
0: To her, but tell everybody about Ashley.
1: Ashley is amazing. Her heart is as pure as any father or parent could want. Her outlook on life is really great, but I also know that she has been anointed by God and handpicked. Shelley and I had two miscarriages before Ashley was born. There was a lot of prayer over this one. When she was born, I'll never forget when she took her little first breath and Mama looked over and I cried. I was just squalling.
0: I know you were like hugging the nurses.
1: I was. I was telling the nurses, I'm like, I'll buy you anything you want and I'm broke. And I just had a girl and that means I'm extra broke.
0: That's right. Right? That's right.
1: No.
0: For sure. That's
1: but
0: awesome.
1: It's good. She's incredible. Both of my girls are. 17 and 20. I don't know if I should have told you. Was it all right?
0: Yeah, yeah, it's
2: sure,
0: fine.
2: She's still young.
0: Okay. Tell them. So now you tried to steer her like other directions,
1: yes,
0: other than music, not because you didn't want her to do it. You just knew the sacrifices that would be involved in doing that.
1: The road is very lonely. The bus, you know, I mean, people look at you when you're on the road and you're on stage and you go, oh, I just want to do that. And then I want to go, what about the 17 hours that you're locked up inside of a toaster?
2: Yeah. Right.
1: You know what I'm saying? It's an overgrown toaster. You're just there and you're riding up and down the road. It's a lot of miles, you know. And I knew that that's tough. But she liked to sing. She'd be in the little girls' plays and she'd be Ariel and, you know.
0: And she brought the guitar to you one day.
1: She did. The funny thing was, it was right after a little situation in her life that it happened. I can't remember exactly when it was. Do you?
2: I've had a lot of situations.
1: Anyway, she was singing, and she had found that place. There was something down inside that she sang from a deep place, and I was like, oh. And I looked over at Mama, and she was crying, and I was trying to hold back the tears. And her little sister, which was so precious, she looked at her, and she goes, and that was a bow because it was a
3: symbol. That was all you needed.
1: Yeah,
3: seal of approval.
0: I love it.
1: So,
0: all right, seal of approval. Well, tell us about growing up in the Crabb home, Ashley.
1: Oh, Lordy. Easy.
0: Careful.
2: There's always something going on. Honestly, I think growing up for me is a lot different than the average kid. I grew up with some of the most amazing, hearing the most amazing music and on the road and being homeschooled and traveling all over the world. I've probably been to all 50 states. But it is true, it can be so, so very lonely. I grew up a lot of times, my sister being my only friend and my cousins and my family. So we really are the best of friends. And I wouldn't trade that for the world, honestly. It's made me who I am. So going back to what he was saying about how he didn't want me to do music because he was worried that I would be lonely, that's been my life forever. Not that I'm a lonely person, I'm not. But that's just been my life. That's all I've ever known. And I love that. I hate to sit still. I get so bored so quick. I mean, I was at college for a year and a half, and I couldn't sit still long enough, honestly.
1: We are two peas in a pod.
2: I just was going to say.
1: We drive my wife crazy, her mama crazy. It's like, just sit down.
2: Bye.
0: Always moving,
1: always.
0: Moving.
2: Yeah.
0: What about the Grand Ole Opry? How did that happen in your life?
2: Well, I was 10. So honestly, I don't remember a whole lot.
1: She sang in a little play at her school. And to honor Tennessee. And so
2: I was Patti Page.
1: She did Patti Page, Tennessee Waltz. And so after she had done that, I was like doing the Opry coming up. And I said, we asked. It's like, look, she sang Tennessee Waltz at her school, and here's a little clip of it. Should she do it at the Opry? And boy, they were excited about her coming up. So she was 10 years old. standing out on the stage where Elvis and everybody that you can possibly imagine is stood out there in this
0: Dolly
1: little old
0: Parton.
1: Circle. Dolly. Yes, Lord have mercy. Everybody look.
2: I love Dolly.
1: Hey, Dolly. But she stood out there. She knocked it out, and people went nuts and was coming to the stage. And
0: aww.
1: It was just really cool. And so it was a very, very neat moment.
0: Yeah.
2: I did want to ask you this question because I think that there's something so special about a family blend mm-hmm. and a family anointing when you get to do music and ministry like that together. Mm-hmm. So what do you feel like? What does that feel like as a dad getting to do this with your daughter and take her on this journey with you?
1: Well, it's today. It really hit me today.
2: Oh,
1: it really hit me. This is her first time actually being on a TV show. Which is an incredible moment.
2: Mm-hmm.
1: It hits you. It's like, okay, wait a minute. This is just not the surface. It's very deep.
0: Growing Pains is a book that you're writing. Mm-hmm. It's not out yet, folks, but it's going to be coming.
2: Yes.
0: Maybe within the next year or so.
1: I can't wait to hear my chapter about me.
0: I can't wait. Okay. So Growing Pains, because you mentioned earlier that... you know, it was difficult for you and some of the relationships, friendships that you had mm-hmm. and maybe the influence that they had that wasn't as positive in your life and having to make decision back to God. And I mean, there was that pull going on mm-hmm. and a lot of parents are dealing with kids that have that struggle and being pulled away from the things of God. Did you find yourself kind of in that situation?
2: Yeah, I found myself in that situation a couple of times. And I think for me, at least for the kids' perspective, you don't really realize that you are in that place until mm-hmm. people are saying, recognizing it in you and saying, hey, you know, you're not where you used to be, or I'm worried about you, or I love you, and I want what's best for you. And that's like, looking back, my thought process through all of that was not necessarily, oh, I'm doing something wrong. It was just that I'm having fun. Mm-hmm. I'm a kid. Yeah. And they glorified this, I want to say culture of just have fun, do whatever you want. It doesn't matter. And then you get to a point where you're sad and you can't have fun anymore because you've put yourself in a hole and you're digging yourself in a hole.
0: Mm.
2: And fun is temporary, happiness is temporary, but eternal joy is forever, and that can only be found in the Lord.
0: Right. Did you know she had some struggles along the way, and if so, how did you handle it as a parent?
1: Oh, because I know me. I know the way that I think, and I look over and I go, oh, there's me. So I know how I reacted when I was her age. I know what I was out doing
0: you
1: when I was
0: her age. You wanted to go have fun too, didn't you?
1: Let me tell you something.
0: You dug the hole too?
1: If there was some fun to be had, I was having it and creating it.
0: Yes.
1: That's the reason that I would call or text her. Like, she'd be out with her friends. I'd go, I'd come off the stage and I'd go, you know, hey, Ashley, I was just sitting here thinking about what God has in store for you and the plans that he has for you. And boy, he's handpicked you and chosen you. I just go through all of this stuff and I said, you guard that with all that you have.
0: Mm-hmm.
1: I know she was out with people that she shouldn't be or probably doing stuff she shouldn't mm-hmm. be, you know, stuff she shouldn't be doing. So then if I didn't get a quick response, I would call, you know, and go, hey, babe, I just wanted to hear your voice. Daddy's real proud of you, and God's got some things mm-hmm. in store. And I'm in it in two ways. One is I wanted her to know that I'm not a dummy. And and number two is to know and to remind her that God does have things in store for her.
0: And you were speaking life.
4: Yes. But I love that you were reaffirming her destiny and reminding her of her future, because that was something to be excited about, but also something to protect. Mm-hmm. And so it made it something that needed to be cherished versus something like, oh, you shouldn't just be doing what you're doing. Yeah.
1: She's a dreamer.
4: Yeah.
1: And so I knew if I talked about the things that she dreams about and I grasp a hold of those things, the same thing that Jesus did with parables, he would talk to people about things that they enjoyed.
4: Mm-hmm.
1: So if I'm talking to my daughter, I'm going, hey, you know, I know God's got a bright future because we would talk about those things.
0: Right.
5: That's great advice to parents, I believe, today that are the generation and the way they're going now, that if parents would... not that they would have the courage and not be afraid to do exactly what you
1: Honey,
5: did,
1: Honey, let me just tell you right now. I'm telling you, I don't care what anybody says, you get up in their business.
5: Yes.
1: God
5: yes.
1: gave those babies to you. He put them in your care. He trusted you
2: mm-hmm. yeah.
1: with those children.
2: Right.
1: It's your responsibility. Can you imagine if we got to heaven and go, hey, what?
0: Especially while they're under your roof.
2: Yeah.
1: Right.
2: I mean,
1: get up in their business.
0: How did it yes. affect you, Ashley, when you would get a text like that from your dad?
1: Truthfully, tell it.
5: This is out truth.
1: This is talk. This is Joni talk.
0: That's right. We only tell the truth here.
2: I remember being like, I want to say encouraged, but it was comfortable. It was comforting because I was seeking out something.
5: Yeah.
2: And knowing that my father knew and still loved me and cared for me. A lot of times, on multiple occasions, I would share that with the people I was around and say, listen to what my dad just told me, or my dad's calling me. And their reaction would be like, your dad's so like nosy and hard on you and all this stuff. And it's like, no, my dad loves me.
5: Yeah.
2: You know,
5: yeah.
2: he's worried about me. And so in some way, he also encouraged those around me when I didn't have the strength or the knowledge to do so. So,
5: yeah.
0: So going back to young Rebecca, what do you think is the best way? What would have gotten to you that what he's talking about, that intentionality about speaking life over your destiny?
6: Yeah, I think, you know, teenagers might act like they want their space and they might close the door. But I think that sometimes the closed door is an invitation to come in closer as a parent. It's actually a cry saying, I do need you. I do need your closeness. And I think that when you as a parent show love and you are speaking life over your daughter, and one of the things that you shared on the other show, Ashley, that I loved is that you didn't have a sense of shame. You knew that God loved you no matter what you had done. And I feel like that's something a parent models to a child, that unconditional love of God. And knowing that you were safe, you were accepted in your family, that they were a safe place that you could go back to. And so I think praying for them, I think your prayers were pivotal in my life. And I think being a safe place, knowing that I could come
1: safe
6: to you
1: place.
6: And dad,
1: yes.
6: you know, and not feel like, not be afraid of that. And also knowing when to speak, but you were always led by the Spirit. And I think that was also really important too. Your timing, because if you have the right word at the wrong time, it will be not effective.
5: Yeah.
7: So good.
0: I remember Marcus was so great when they were like in their teens. Teenagers just pray and hold on. That's all I got. You've got teenagers pray and hold on. But
6: we gave you a couple of heart attacks.
0: They would be doing something like what you're talking about, like maybe not with the best
6: not us
0: situation or
1: look at that
0: a group of friends.
6: Not me.
0: Or whatever. And I remember he would say to me, he was like, Joni, they're gonna be fine. Joni, God's got them. And I would be just like, he does. Are you sure? You know, but what would you say to parents about the right thing to say to kids who are maybe not on track right now?
4: Oh man, I think like it was when people loved me when it didn't make sense that really broke me and really modeled the love of the Father for me. Mm-hmm. When I knew that I was doing things I shouldn't, when I was, you know, trying to get that shock value, doing that outrageous thing, and people were like, you can do that all you want. Like, that does not change how much I love you. Mm-hmm. That really did something for me. You know, the Bible talks about how love covers a multitude of sin. And that is really what softened my heart to know, like, it doesn't matter what I do or what I say, like, there is a love that transcends all of that. And that really is what caused my heart to want to change, is knowing that I was loved and accepted despite my behavior, despite my action, despite what I had done. And that's really what drew me back to the Lord.
1: Yeah. There's a thing that y'all are talking, and this reminds me. I was on the road. Mama calls, tells me she had done something. You remember this? It don't matter. We won't talk about it.
2: Okay.
1: Too bad.
2: But you can say.
1: I can. She was with some of her friends. Her friends got this some do-it-yourself tattoo kind of thing or whatever. And she was young. And they thought that they would do it. And I come home. Her mom is irate. I said, let me handle it. So I knew this was a very pivotal moment for her, because if she starts giving in to what everybody else is doing, then she is not going to have a voice of saying, hey, I know better, I shouldn't do this, blah, blah, blah, blah, blah, blah, whatever. But she's pretty young, I mean, too young.
2: I was 12 or 13.
0: Okay.
1: Too young.
5: For the do-it-yourself.
2: For the do-it-yourself tattoo. Yeah.
1: So I come in, right? She's turned with her face towards the wall. And I said, hey, you got something to tell me? And she turns to me and she says, I don't understand why I did this. It's so stupid. And I said, well, yeah, I said, and then I just went into, can I do something better? Because you're my first, and I don't know. I don't got it on the answers. Uh-huh. Hmm. I said, I want to know, can I help you be stronger to say no to things that you know shouldn't? Yeah. And I was being honest.
2: Yeah.
1: And then we prayed. And I'll never forget this. She looked up at me after we prayed, and she goes, you're my best friend.
2: Aww.
1: And that changed. I mean, I cried forever. And we just had that moment. I think it's important for parents to, for sure, to lay the law down, but also to let them know, hey, look, I'm here for you.
2: Right.
1: I want you to live the best life. Do you think I want you to, with your face against the wall for the last 3 hours regretting having to talk to me?
5: Yeah.
1: No, I want you out doing what you want to do. So, anyway.
6: What I love about that story is you went into that moment and reestablish the bond.
2: Yeah.
6: And when the parents have that kind of bond with the child, you'll have more influence in their life than if there isn't a bond of love and relationship between the two.
5: Fear.
1: Well, they know. I don't have to tell. I didn't have to tell her she'd done something wrong.
5: Yeah.
1: She had laid there for 3 hours regretting to have to talk to me.
6: Yeah.
1: That is punishment in itself.
2: Yes.
1: I've done stuff that I'm like, I'm laying here in regret. You know what I mean?
2: Yeah.
1: God doesn't want that for us either.
5: That's right. Yeah. That's right.
2: He doesn't.
5: Well, we are out of time. It's been such a delightful conversation. If you're watching and you have a child that's struggling, we want to pray with you. That's why we did the show today. We just wanted to open it up and talk to you. I want to thank Jason and Ashley for joining us at the table. Be sure to keep an eye out for Ashley's book.
1: Mm-hmm.
5: It's going to be called Growing Pains. And for more, you can visit them online at jasoncrabb.com. Of course, we couldn't let them go without hearing one more song. So here's...

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3: Alberta rebate became available yesterday, $100 to roughly 3.4 million Albertans who qualify. However, there seems to be a struggle to sign up. The online portal has been hard to use. Only 106,000 users have signed up on day one. It is expected to take roughly 2 weeks until the money hits your bank account. Rebate checks will not be mailed out. It is into your bank account only. A new power plant north of Edmonton has been approved for what could be a new AI data center. The plant will be in Sturgeon County, about 35 kilometers north of Edmonton. Premier Smith says that this brings big opportunities for our province. Phase one of the project will be ready in 2029. How well do you know your neighbors? Well, in some sad news, only 1 in 8 know their neighbors by their first name. 60% do look out for their neighborhood. 73% are watching out for deliveries like UPS and Amazon, making sure there are no porch pirates. But still, we actually don't know who our neighbors are. In the 1950s, that number was about 85 to 90%. In 2000, it was about 2 in 3, so about 66%. Now that number has dropped quite significantly since 2020 to now be 1 in 8. That was three things that you need to know for this morning.
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0: It's Ryan and Wendy Wagner, and I remember 6:12 in the morning spin on our way to a high of 22 with a mixture of sun, cloud, and some rain as well in the forecast. Although that was what it was supposed to be yesterday, and it turned out to be quite a nice day. Hebrews 12, verse 14, make every effort to live in peace with everyone and to be holy. Without holiness, no one will see the Lord. It is your daily verse and that word of encouragement for this morning.
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0: Are you feeling it this morning? Maybe you need another cup of coffee. It's Toby Mac and Feel It on our way to a high of 22 for today at 622. A mixture of sun, cloud, and maybe some rain as well in the forecast. Hopefully Team Canada is going to be feeling it tomorrow. Kickoff 11 a.m. against Morocco. And then once that game wraps up, you stick around and you can watch the BC Lions and the Edmonton Elk play some football. So you got some football and then you got some football. So a lot happening tomorrow. Maybe there's other things that are going on. Remember, coming up at 6:50, we will have our Frugal Fridays. So if there's something happening in your church, something going on in the community, make sure you let us know. 780-433-1059.
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0: Alberta rebate became available yesterday, $100 to roughly 3.4 million Albertans who qualify. However, there seems to be a struggle to sign up. The online portal has been hard to use. Only 106,000 users have signed up on day one. It is expected to take roughly 2 weeks until the money hits your bank account. Rebate checks will not be mailed out. It is into your bank account only. A new power plant north of Edmonton has been approved for what could be a new AI data center. The plant will be in Sturgeon County, about 35 kilometers north of Edmonton. Premier Smith says that this brings big opportunities for our province. Phase one of the project will be ready in 2029. How well do you know your neighbors? Well, in some sad news, only 1 in 8 know their neighbors by their first name. 60% do look out for their neighborhood. 73% are watching out for deliveries like UPS and Amazon, making sure there are no porch pirates. But still, we actually don't know who our neighbors are. In the 1950s, that number was about 85 to 90%. In 2000, it was about 2 in 3, so about 66%. Now that number has dropped quite significantly since 2020 to now be 1 in 8. That was three things that you need to know for this morning.
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0: It's Passion and the Lord Will Provide. 6:38 in the morning spin. On our way to a high of 22 for today, and could see a little sun, little cloud, little rain, little bit of everything. Welcome to Alberta. I was going to say Alberta in June, but I guess we have moved on to July, haven't we? I saw this post. I was doing a little scrolling and came across it, and I just thought it was a really great question that we could dive into this morning. If a friend asked you if marriage is worth the effort, how would you respond? If a friend asked you if marriage is worth the effort, how would you respond? Rick says, the best thing about marriage is that you're never alone. The worst thing about marriage is that you're never alone. If people understand that love is a choice and not a feeling, then marriage will be fine. Cindy says, it's very much worth it, but both have to work hard at it. It's not easy. You have to be like 80% to your spouse and 20% and vice versa, putting your spouse's needs before your own, making God the center of it. Be honest, communicate, have trust, love each other, and date each other. And remember that no marriage is perfect. Your calls and texts for this morning as to how would you respond to that question? Love to hear from you.
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0: It is a Frugal Friday, a chance for you to do something relatively inexpensive with you and your family. Has Green Shack started up yet? 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
3: Hood, 73% are watching out for deliveries like UPS and Amazon, making sure there are no porch pirates. But still, we actually don't know who our neighbors are. In the 1950s, that number was about 85 to 90%. In 2000, it was about 2 in 3, so about 66%. Now that number has dropped quite significantly since 2020 to now be 1 in 8. That was three things that you need to know for this morning.
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0: Most of us love to make a list. We write down everything that we need to get done either today or this weekend or sometime during the week. Grocery shopping, appointments, laundry, phone calls, work projects, family responsibilities. The lists seem to grow faster than we can check things off. And there's always one more thing that needs our attention. So as you make your list today, remember to include yourself. Too often we spend so much time caring for everyone else that we neglect our own physical, emotional, and spiritual well-being. We tell ourselves that we'll rest later, we'll pray later, we'll take care of ourselves when everything else is finished. But the truth is, the work is never completely done. If we wait until every task is accomplished before we pause, we'll be waiting a very long time. Jesus understood the importance of stepping away from the demands of life. Throughout the gospel, he regularly withdrew to quiet places to pray, rest, and spend time with his Father. Even with crowds waiting, people in need, and countless opportunities to serve, Jesus made time to be renewed. He knew that lasting strength comes from remaining connected to the Father. Taking care of yourself is not selfish. It's wise stewardship. God has entrusted you with your body, your mind, your heart, your spirit. When you nourish those gifts through rest, healthy choices, prayer, worship, and quiet moments with him, you're better equipped to love and serve others with joy rather than exhaustion. Perhaps today your to-do list includes something as simple as take a walk, read God's word, quietly sit with a cup of coffee, call a friend, getting rest that you've been putting off, or simply taking a few moments to thank God for his faithfulness. So as you look over your list today, don't just ask, what do I need to accomplish? Also ask, what does my soul need? Make room for God's presence. Allow him to refresh your heart, calm your mind, and renew your strength. You'll discover that when you begin with him, everything else falls into its proper place. Remember, your worth is never measured by how much you accomplish. Your identity is found in Christ. He delights in spending time with you. Let his peace fill your heart today as you faithfully care for the responsibilities before you. And don't forget to care for the person that he loves. You.
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0: It's Megan Woods and I Believe You, 7:23 in the morning spin. It feels like a coffee type of morning, does it not? So I saw this question from Focus on the Family, and I thought it was a really great topic to dive into. If a friend were to ask you if marriage is worth the effort, how would you respond? And I just love each answer is going to be very unique. Depending on the marriage, depending on the individual. I mean, we are now in a situation where divorce is very prevalent, where remarriages are happening. Blended families are bigger than they've ever been. I believe, 60-something% of our kids who will go to school will go to school with somebody that is now from a blended family, where that was really never the case back in the day. Danielle says, so worth it. My marriage has made me grow in so many ways. God can use me to change people on my own, and I'm sure I'm not changing anyone, LOL. Ultimately, marriage has proven to be a great method of sanctification. I believe that God provides us with a person who will make us more holy. Hey, Johnny, good morning. 100% without a doubt. Carmen says, absolutely, but it isn't a walk in the park. It takes commitment and hard work that requires the love that Christ modeled. Your calls and texts for this morning on our Facebook page as well. I'd love to know what your answer is.
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0: need is to be honest.
1: Alberta rebate became available yesterday, $100 to roughly 3.4 million Albertans who qualify. However, there seems to be a struggle to sign up. The online portal has been hard to use. Only 106,000 users have signed up on day one. It is expected to take roughly 2 weeks until the money hits your bank account. Rebate checks will not be mailed out. It is into your bank account only. A new power plant north of Edmonton has been approved for what could be a new AI data center. The plant will be in Sturgeon County, about 35 kilometers north of Edmonton. Premier Smith says that this brings big opportunities for our province. Phase one of the project will be ready in 2029. How well do you know your neighbors? Well, in some sad news, only 1 in 8 know their neighbors by their first name. 60% do look out for their neighborhood. 73% are watching out for deliveries like UPS and Amazon, making sure there are no porch pirates. But still, we actually don't know who our neighbors are. In the 1950s, that number was about 85 to 90%. In 2000, it was about 2 in 3, so about 66%. Now that number has dropped quite significantly since 2020 to now be 1 in 8. That was three things that you need to know for this morning.
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0: It's going to be in town in September. Torn Wells and Breathe on it. 7:42 on our way to a high of 22. Mixture of sun, cloud, and rain for today. Yes, the answer is yes. You're going to say, well, what is the question? 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You're in the draw for Shine FM's Fill Your Fridge contest. You can enter once a week. 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
9: 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You give

0: I received an email, and the title of the email said, "We need God on our best days as much as our worst." And it got me thinking, if you dive into John 15, verse 5, apart from me, you can do nothing. One of the greatest misconceptions in the Christian life is that our need for God increases when life becomes difficult and decreases when life is going well. We naturally turn to Him when we are overwhelmed, brokenhearted, confused, or facing circumstances beyond our control. In those moments, our dependence on God feels obvious. We know we need His strength because we have run out of our own. Yet Scripture teaches a deeper truth. We need God just as much on our best days as we do on our worst. On our worst days, we often come to God with open hands because we have nothing left to offer. We cry out for wisdom when we don't know what to do. We seek comfort when our heart aches. We depend on His provision when our resources seem insufficient. Hard seasons remind us of our limitations and draw us closer to the one who has no limitations. But what about on our best days? Every accomplishment we celebrate is ultimately made possible because of His grace. Every talent that we possess was given by Him. Every door that opens, every opportunity that comes our way, every moment of health, strength, and favor is evidence of His sustaining hand. When we understand this, humility begins to grow in our hearts. We stop seeing ourselves as self-made and start recognizing that we are grace-sustained. Perhaps today is a difficult day for you. If so, take comfort in knowing that God is near to the brokenhearted and faithful to sustain His children. Or perhaps today is a wonderful day filled with blessings and joy. If so, remember to pause and thank Him, recognizing that every good gift comes from His hand. Whether standing on a mountaintop or walking through a valley, our greatest need remains the same, and that is God's presence. The mountain and the valley may look different, but our dependence on Him, it never changes. May we be people who seek God not only when we are desperate for help, but when we are also overflowing with gratitude. May our hearts remain humble in success and constantly aware that every moment of every day is lived by His grace. For our best days, we need God just as much as our worst.
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10: That's really what we've been saying. 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I've got 2 hours of things to say to my kid after a game about what he or she did wrong. 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
12: Right.
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13: Be present.
10: Be present. Yes. Ask, yeah. Did you have fun? 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
1: Nothing?
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1: Oh, man. It's a Monday. I was like, that's it. I'm going to bring you out a 10. And you came at me with a 2.
2: It's a Monday morning. What do you expect?
1: Who is this?
2: It's Ashley.
1: All right, Ashley. 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

0: By request this morning, Jeremy Camp and Reckless, 105.9 Shine FM. We're safe and fun for the whole family in the morning spin. On our way to a high of 22, mixture of sun, cloud, could see a little bit of rain as well for today. That could also lead into some thunder showers. All right, so your question for today, really great topic of conversation. I saw it with Focus on the Family. They were asking, if a friend asks you if marriage is worth the effort, how do you respond? Your calls and texts for this morning. Paul says, I don't tell anybody that it's not work, but also I don't let anybody know that it's no such thing as a 50-50 relationship. It's 100-100. Melanie says that if you choose wisely prior to marriage, otherwise you're just spinning your wheels. Even though mine was unsuccessful, says Leslie, in my marriage, I do support it. And yes, having a good spouse is important in general and also for your life. Tamara says it depends on who you choose to marry. Pamela says absolutely. It teaches you to love beyond yourself. Lisa says love is not what keeps us from experiencing problems in relationships. Love is the reward for solving those problems together. If you live honestly and have nothing to hide and hide nothing, then yes, yes, yes, says Tamara. And Leonard says, I'd say sure, but you should really ask my wife. LOL. Your calls and texts for this morning. Love to hear from you. If a friend asks you if marriage is worth the effort, how do you respond?
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0: Hey, this one from Josiah Queen and Demons. 823 on our way to a high of 23 for today. Mixture of sun, cloud, and a little bit of rain as well. As we do each and every Friday at this time, it is our plugged-in movie review. Focus on the Family does a breakdown of all their new movies that are set to be released, whether it be Netflix or Disney or in the theaters. And so you could go to pluggedin.com and check out the review for this week and every other week as well.
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3: In the new PG-rated movie Minions and Monsters, now in theaters, our banana-loving anti-heroes aren't just in the movies, they're making them. It's Hollywood, circa 1927, and the Minions are taking a break from serving bad guys. They've become stars of the silent screen, or at least they were until the movies added sound. Once talkies became the standard, the Minions needed to, you know, talk, and not just gibberish, but actual lines. But one Minion named James isn't ready to give up on his Hollywood dreams. He wants to direct his very own monster movie. But what's he going to do for a monster? Well, it just so happens that a friend of his snagged a magic book from a previous boss, and that book is filled with spells that can summon the very worst monsters you can imagine. Yeah, they'd be perfect for the movie. I mean, what could go wrong?
4: Oh! Who cares about the movie? I just want to eat people and chase people and
5: smoosh people with feet!
4: Exactly! Smoosh! Howard gets it! Huh?
3: Minions and Monsters is sometimes clever and always chaotic, and the friendship that James shares with a couple of his minion pals is always nice to see, but this film comes with plenty of problems too. Like most minion movies, this one relies on a lot of bathroom humor and slapstick violence. But families gotta navigate the movie's magical elements too, complete with spell books and incantations, and add to that a pretty significant swear word. Many parents might find the movie to be a little monstrous itself. We can only give this one a 3 out of 5 for family friendliness. Read the full review at pluggedin.com/radio. I'm Jonathan McKee with the Plugged In Movie Review by Focus on the Family.
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0: most of us love to make a list. We write down everything that we need to get done either today or this weekend or sometime during the week. Grocery shopping, appointments, laundry, phone calls, work projects, family responsibilities. The lists seem to grow faster than we can check things off. And there's always one more thing that needs our attention. So as you make your list today, remember to include yourself. Too often we spend so much time caring for everyone else that we neglect our own physical, emotional, and spiritual well-being. We tell ourselves that we'll rest later, we'll pray later, we'll take care of ourselves when everything else is finished. But the truth is, the work is never completely done. If we wait until every task is accomplished before we pause, we'll be waiting a very long time. Jesus understood the importance of stepping away from the demands of life. Throughout the gospel, he regularly withdrew to quiet places to pray, rest, and spend time with his Father. Even with crowds waiting, people in need, and countless opportunities to serve, Jesus made time to be renewed. He knew that lasting strength comes from remaining connected to the Father. Taking care of yourself is not selfish. It's wise stewardship. God has entrusted you with your body, your mind, your heart, your spirit. When you nourish those gifts through rest, healthy choices, prayer, worship, and quiet moments with him, you're better equipped to love and serve others with joy rather than exhaustion. Perhaps today your to-do list includes something as simple as take a walk, read God's word, quietly sit with a cup of coffee, call a friend, getting rest that you've been putting off, or simply taking a few moments to thank God for his faithfulness. So as you look over your list today, don't just ask, what do I need to accomplish? Also ask, what does my soul need? Make room for God's presence. Allow him to refresh your heart, calm your mind, and renew your strength. You'll discover that when you begin with him, everything else falls into its proper place. Remember, your worth is never measured by how much you accomplish. Your identity is found in Christ. He delights in spending time with you. Let his peace fill your heart today as you faithfully care for the responsibilities before you. And don't forget to care for the person that he loves, you.
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5: Do you have any wishes? Shelley said, my one wish is for it to rain Mexican food. As for me, I wish running late counted as exercise. I have wishes for my grandkids, that they'll keep reading books and stay off social media for about 100 years. I hope they make their beds every day and mow the lawn. I hope the boys get a black eye fighting for something they believe in. And if a friend offers them weed, they'll know he's no friend. My greatest wish for them is from Philippians 1. I want you to understand what really matters so that you may live pure and blameless lives until the day Jesus returns. And if it ever rains Mexican food, give thanks. It's sure gonna give people something to taco about.
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No worries. 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So glad you're listening to Shine FM. 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

0: looking back on this week, you know, kind of one of those funny weeks where we've got a holiday right in the middle and a lot of people out of town, kids at camp, a lot of different activities happening as we head into the weekend as well. So maybe not the best way to tell if your summer routine is working for your family. We're still in the, oh my goodness, what is how, you know, what day of the week is it type of mode, right? But eventually you'll get into a bit of a rhythm and, you know, you can feel like, you're fighting with the chores, you're trying to get stuff done, and kids just want to be free to live their own lives, right? But don't give up. You know, it's okay. It's totally normal for people to need a break and to, you know, get that rhythm and routine as the summer goes on. So don't worry if it's taking a bit of time and things are kind of still rolling along at the summer pace. We've got this. It's good. We've got great music on the radio. We've got encouragement for you all day. You're in the right place. You're doing the right thing.
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0: It is just one of those seasons of the year where, you know, you get a real good deal on a whole bunch of fruits or veggies and you got to do something with it. And so, you know, you're preparing things, chopping them up, throwing them in the freezer. But, you know, there is another option. And I hadn't actually thought about this. My niece, my young adult niece, I was on FaceTime with her yesterday and she said, look at this jar of pickled radishes I made. And I thought, I would never have thought to pickle radishes. And it's just a real quick pickling. You can do it, you know, in a day and then you leave it for about a week. But there are lots of different recipes online you can try as long as it's got some, you know, vinegar, water, sugar, salt, that kind of thing. You should be okay. It might be worth a try.
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12: Be present. 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

Are you a noticer? 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

0: it might take a little while to really get into the mode here. And maybe for you, audiobooks are the way to go. But I've found over the past several years that reading aloud together as a family has been one of our favorite things. You know, it's very relaxing, especially if you have somebody who loves to read out loud. We have a couple of those in our family. And we just kind of take turns sometimes and pick a book. And of course, Shine Family, you're always full of such great suggestions. So if you're thinking of something to read out loud together this year, Vicky says Narnia, of course. Lord of the Rings, The Hobbit is another really good one to read out loud. Our family really loves the Trailblazer series, which is a series of books by Dave and Netta Jackson, and they've got Christian heroes. So, you know, you'll have Florence Nightingale and Harriet Tubman and, you know, even William Tyndale and some of these other ones as well. Lots to choose from there, too. They're a lot of fun.
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Are you in leadership in some form? You know what? Sometimes we need a heart check, don't you think? Helping us to become even better leaders while staying connected with our people. This is our heart. We want this as leaders to make sure we're not, you know, totally out of touch, right? On the way, a couple of things to look for if this is your story and you want to become a better leader.

0: good.
1: We're so thankful for really good leaders. If you've been a part of an organization that has had excellent leadership, I mean, really, is there anything like that? It's just so inspiring and encouraging. And if you're in that position, you know, having that courage to resolve conflict effectively is an extremely important quality of a leader. You know, research shows that every unaddressed conflict can waste about 8 hours of your organization's time. So, you know, respectful treatment matters, figuring out how to resolve those conflicts effectively, and, you know, learning how to serve one another well. It's not to gain importance, you know, but getting into leadership is not so that you're the most important person in the room, but so that we can learn how to serve those we are leading. So some inspiration for us today as we think about, you know, how we can do things maybe a little differently.
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You ever gotten a text from somebody that was clearly meant for someone else? Oh, man. No judgment. I have definitely done that before, right? It's an opportunity to be gracious and kind. The worst part is when they don't let you know. They're like, oh, I think you mean someone else. I'm totally on board for that. Doing it in a really kind and courteous way. I think it helps everybody.

0: is tricky. I mean, you've got stuff to do. Kids are around because, you know, school's out, right? And you're trying to figure out how to get everything done and still have fun at the same time. And sometimes that can be complicated. But I really think this is a beautiful sentiment. Not maybe just a beautiful sentiment, but maybe some actual, you know, words of truth here for us. 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

0: You can't stop those waves of grief. 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And you know, right now you're doing it. You're listening to Shine, and we're so grateful that we've got music that'll help you through.
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Sometimes.

They are some of the best gifts in our lives. We're so thankful for those great relationships. Let's pray for those today. Lord, we're asking for your blessing on our relationships. We're asking for your preservation, your protection, and your wisdom and growth as we seek you and trust that you will make something beautiful of the relationships you've given to us. In Jesus' name, amen.

0: It's my Friday favorite. There are so many good news stories that come across my desk. And on Fridays, I share my favorite one with you. I think for me, whenever I hear of an organization stepping up, responding to very real needs locally, nationally, and globally, it's so encouraging. I know Samaritan's Purse has had a couple of responses, one in Manitoba recently, but another, and this past weekend, out to Venezuela, responding to those big earthquakes. They've got their emergency field hospital on site there, serving 100 people a day. So please be praying for them as they do that. That's a real interesting work that, only they can do at this point with the materials and things that they've been given. So such an inspiring way to be the hands and feet of Jesus in the world. I love it. Let's keep praying for them today.
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I like the idea of having that extra $500 in grocery gift cards to spend on groceries or camping food or whatever it is, party, right? This summer, we've got you covered. 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

0: Do you have a place of refuge today? I remember having a conversation with somebody once, the kind of person that, you know, is strong for everybody all the time. And I had said, you know, what happens when you don't feel strong? What happens when you feel like you need something? Where do you go? Where do you run? And of course, we got talking about the book of Psalms. Psalm 91, 1 and 2 came to mind. Whoever dwells in the shelter of the Most High will rest in the shadow of the Almighty. I will say of the Lord, He is my refuge and my fortress, my God in whom I trust. And to know that God is our refuge, our fortress, He can be trusted. It is just the most beautiful reminder that we are not alone. And when you feel like you've got no leg to stand on, listen, don't give any time to that lie. We do. We have a foundation to stand on. And of course, that's Jesus.
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0: 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I'm Zach Thomas, and we've made it to the first weekend of July. So what do we have planned? Any fun adventures? Maybe getting some chores done? Maybe sleep? Hey, that's a good idea, too. Let's be sure to finish this week off on a high note. More great music coming up next.
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0: 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A great reminder for us today as we head into this weekend. Let's be sure to live this verse out.
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0: Hey, it's Zach Thomas on Shine FM. Anyone going camping this weekend? 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Remember, patience on the roads is very important.
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0: 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I'm Zach Thomas. Every now and then, we need to just take a break from the regular hustle and bustle of life. Sometimes we gotta turn off the phone, the TV, and just stare outside and remind ourselves, God is good. Maybe that's something you need to do to unwind this evening. What do you say?
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1: 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I'm Zach Thomas, and in your opinion, what is the best summer fruit? I think you can't go wrong with watermelon, but I also know cherries are popular this time of year as well. Side note, I was driving the other day and I saw people mowing the grass and I just thought to myself, I smell watermelon. 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I don't know. Mowed grass smells like watermelon to me.

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3: In the new PG-rated movie Minions and Monsters, now in theaters, our banana-loving anti-heroes aren't just in the movies, they're making them. It's Hollywood circa 1927, and the Minions are taking a break from serving bad guys. They've become stars of the silent screen, or at least they were until the movies added sound. Once talkies became the standard, the Minions needed to, you know, talk, and not just gibberish, but actual lines. But one minion named James isn't ready to give up on his Hollywood dreams. He wants to direct his very own monster movie. But what's he gonna do for a monster? Well, it just so happens that a friend of his snagged a magic book from a previous boss, and that book is filled with spells that can summon the very worst monsters you can imagine. Yeah, they'd be perfect for the movie. I mean, what could go wrong?
4: No! Who cares about the movie? I just want to eat people and chase people and
5: smoosh people with feet!
4: Exactly! Smoosh! Howard gets it! Huh?
3: Minions and Monsters is sometimes clever and always chaotic, and the friendship that James shares with a couple of his minion pals is always nice to see, but this film comes with plenty of problems too. Like most minion movies, this one relies on a lot of bathroom humor and slapstick violence. 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Many parents might find the movie to be a little monstrous itself. We can only give this one a 3 out of 5 for family friendliness. Read the full review at PluggedIn.com/radio. I'm Jonathan McKee with the Plugged In Movie Review by Focus on the Family.
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I'm Zach Thomas. We are 2 weeks away from the official kickoff of K-Days 2026. So what's something you're most looking forward to? Is it the rides? Is it the music? Is it the food? It's definitely got to be the food for me, but I'm curious what you're looking forward to.

0: 105.9 Shine FM, safe and fun for the whole family. I'm Zach Thomas, and found this from Christian author and speaker Bob Goff. He said, "It will be our love, not our opinions, which will be our greatest contribution to the world." I think that's something that we should all keep in mind as we head into this weekend. As you have interactions with other people, think to yourself, am I loving this person the way God loves? Something for us to keep in mind every single day, honestly.
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10: That's really what we've been saying. 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I've got 2 hours of things to say to my kid after a game about what he or she did wrong. 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
12: Especially if they lost.
10: Yeah, they just don't. 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One of them wound up playing college basketball. 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
12: Right.
10: Okay. 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
12: Be present.
10: Be present. Yes. Ask, yeah. Did you have fun? 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
11: You'll hear more about life lessons in sports at familyminute.org.
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0: Shine FM, safe and fun for the whole family. I'm Zach Thomas. 1 John chapter 5, verse 2 says, "This is how we know that we love the children of God, by loving God and carrying out His commands." 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
5: 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We were loved when we were completely unlovely. We love Him in response to His grace. His love is manifest in the sacrifice of His Son for us. 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

0: I got into my car this morning, and it's like you were speaking to me through this music. 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

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I'm Zach Thomas. My parents recently got my niece a trampoline, so you know that's going to get a lot of use this summer. You know, when I was a kid, my brother and I, we had a trampoline, and what we would do on a hot summer day is put the sprinkler underneath the trampoline. The water would just come up like so, and it would make things extra slippery, so a little added fun there. It was also a nice way to cool off, let me tell you.

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0: 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I'm Zach Thomas. 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